behind. Think about a typical college classroom. The lecturer enters, students settle down, board gets filled, notes are written, examples are explained. Sometimes there is a lot of confusion, deadlines, examinations. Sometimes students are completely confused or focused. And sometimes, honestly, students are thinking about everything except the lecture. But teachers continue. They explain again. They give examples. They simply difficult concepts. They encourage students to participate. They correct mistakes, reminders about deadlines, reminders about attendance, preparation. At the moment, these things may feel ordinary. But later, we understand that these ordinary moments were actually building our future. There is also something very special about college teachers. They don't just prepare us for examinations. They prepare us for the world outside the campus. College is a bridge between education and professional life. The teachers are the people who help us cross the bridge. They tell us to improve our communication. They encourage us to participate in activities. They push us to learn new technologies. They guide us in a project. They help us understand our strengths and weaknesses. When placements seem difficult, they motivate us. They encourage us when our first attempt doesn't work and tells that when failure does not define our entire future. These lessons are not always written in textbooks, but these are often the lessons we remember the longest. There is one thing common among almost all great teachers. They don't simply see the student we are today. They see the person we can become tomorrow. A student may come into a classroom without confidence. The teacher gives them an opportunity to speak. A student may be afraid of making mistakes. A teacher gives them permission to try. A student may think a subject is impossible. A teacher breaks it not into smaller and simpler ideas. A student may fail an examination. A teacher tells them that failure is not the end. Slowly, the student changes, not because of one big moment, but because of many small moments. One encouraging word, one correction, one opportunity, and one second chance. One teacher who refused to give up on them. This is how teachers make a difference. Sometimes we remember that teachers for every small things. We remember the way they explained a difficult topic. We remember this hard writing on the board. We remember their favorite expressions. We remember the way they entered the classroom and the stories they told during lectures. We remember that teacher who always said, submit it on the time. We remember the teacher who gives us one more chance. We remember the teacher who appreciated our smallest improvement. And years later, these memories become very precious. The classroom may change, timetable may change, campus may change. We move to another city. And we may start working in another country. We may become busy with our careers, but certain memories remain exactly where we left them, inside a classroom, inside a notebook, and inside a teacher's words. Teachers also teach us through their own behavior. A teacher who comes to classroom prepared teaches us the value of preparation. A teacher who listens patiently teaches us the value of listening. A teacher who treats everyone equally teaches us fairness. The teacher who explains and keeps learning teaches us that education never really ends. This is an important lesson for all of us. Learning does not stop when we graduate. A degree may give us a qualification, but learning gives us the ability to continue growing. The teachers are often the first people who introduce us to the mindset. They tell us not to be satisfied with what we know today. They encourage us to learn something new tomorrow. That attitude becomes extremely important in today's world. Technologies changes, jobs changes, skills changes, and industries changes. But the habit of learning remains valuable forever. And that habit often begins with the teacher. Teachers also have a difficult responsibility. A classroom is never made up of identical students. Every student is different, different backgrounds, different abilities, different interests, different levels of confidence, different learning speeds. Some students understand quickly, some need more time, and some speak confidently, and some remain silent. Some ask many questions, and some are afraid to speak. Some know exactly what they want.

want to do, and some are still trying to discover their direction. A good teacher understands these differences. They don't expect every student to become the same. Instead, they try to help every student become the best version of themselves. That is not an easy task. It requires patience, requires understanding, and it requires efforts. And most importantly, it requires genuine care. That is why teacher is not just a profession. For many teachers, it is a responsibility towards the next generation. Today, students have access to more information than ever before. We have the internet, online courses, videos, and we have artificial intelligence. We have digital libraries. We can learn almost anything with a few clicks. But even in this digital age, teachers remains important because information is everywhere. Guidance is not. A search engine can ask information. A teacher can help us understand that what information actually matters. Technology can provide an answer. A teacher can help us understand why that answer matters. Artificial intelligence can explain a topic, but a teacher can understand a student's confusion, hesitation, motivation, and potential. Technology can support education, but human connection gives education its meaning. That is why the role of teacher is not disappearing. It is evolving. The classroom is changing, the tools are changing, but the purpose remains the same. To help another person learn, grow, and move forward, on Teacher's Day, we often give flowers. We write greeting cards, send messages, post photographs on social media. We say Happy Teacher's Day. All of these are beautiful. But perhaps the greatest gift we can give our teachers is progress. When a student improves, a teacher feels proud. When a student succeeds, a teacher feels successful. When a student becomes a good human being, a teacher's effort becomes meaningful. A teacher's greatest reward is often not a trophy. It is seeing a student who became capable, confident, and responsible. That is why every student carries a small responsibility to respect the effort behind their education, to make use of the opportunities they receive, to keep learning, to stay humble. And one day when we become successful, to remember the people who helped us reach there. Because success should never make us forget our standing point. There is another beautiful side of being a teacher. Teachers create generations. One teacher teaches a student. That student learns. That student grows. That student may eventually teach someone else. And the cycle continues. A single teacher's influence can travel through generations. A lesson taught in one classroom can reach places the teacher may never visit. A few words spoken by a teacher can influence decisions made years later. That is the quiet power of education. It doesn't always make noise. It doesn't always receive attention. But it changes lives. Silently, steadily. One student at a time. So, today, let us remember every teacher who has been part of our journey. The teacher who taught us our first letters. The teacher who helped us understand mathematics. The teacher who made science interesting. And the teacher who corrected our grammar, who introduced us to technology, and who guided our project, who encouraged our creativity, and the teacher who helped us prepare for our career, and who simply told us, "You can do it." Sometimes those four simple words can change everything, because confidence often begins with someone else believing in us. And many teachers become that first person who believes. To all the teachers listening to MITS Radio 90.8 FM today, thank you. Thank you for your time. Thank you for your patience, guidance, and thank you for correcting us, encouraging us, and thank you for expecting more from us. Thank you for seeing potential in us, even when we couldn't see it ourselves. Thank you for making classrooms more than just rooms, and thank you for making education more than just marks. And for being a part of the stories and the students carry with them long after generation. A student may leave a college with a certificate. They may leave with a degree. They may leave with memories, friendships, and achievements. But among the most valuable things they carry with them are the lessons given by their teachers. Those lessons may not be printed on the certificate. They may not appear in the mark sheet. They may not have a separate column in the academic record. But they stay with us. They appear when we make decisions. They appear when we face difficulties, when we help someone else, when we refuse to give up,
They become part of who we are. And perhaps that is the greatest achievement of a teacher. Not simply producing good students, but helping create good human beings. As we come towards the end of the Teacher's Day special on MITS Radio 92.8, I want to leave you with the thought that teachers starts with a classroom, but their work does not end the classroom door. Their words travel with their students, travel into workplaces, travel into families, travels into society and into the future. The teacher may teach for 30 years, but the impact of those 30 years can continue for generations. That is why a teacher's work is never truly finished. The bell may ring, the semester may end, examinations may be over, students may graduate, but the lesson continues. And now for the final few moments, let us imagine a classroom after everyone has left. The chairs are quiet, the board still carries a few words, notebook is left on a desk, lights are about to be switched off. The teacher walks out, a classroom becomes silent, but somewhere outside the classroom, a student is carrying the lesson forward. That student may become an engineer, a scientist, an entrepreneur, a leader, a doctor, an artist, a researcher, or simply a kind and responsible human being. And years from now, that student may look back and remember, there was a teacher who believed in me. That memory is the teacher's real legacy. Not the number of classes taught, not the number of notebooks corrected, and the number of examinations conducted, but the number of leaves touched. So on this Teacher's Day, let us not simply celebrate teachers for one day. Let us carry their lessons every day. Let our success become their happiness. Let our character become their pride. And let our journey become proof that their effort was worth it. Because a teacher gives us something that no textbook can ever completely contain. A direction. And sometimes one direction is enough to change an entire life. This is MITS Radio 90.8 FM bringing you a special tribute to the people who stand behind every successful student. To every teacher, happy Teacher's Day. And remember, a teacher may hold a piece of chalk in their hand, but they hold the future in their influence. The chalk may disappear. The writing on the board may be erased. The classroom may eventually become empty, but the lesson lives wherever the student goes. This is MITS Radio 90.8 signing off, not from the microphone, but with the thought that stay with us. When a teacher teaches a lesson, the lesson ends with the bell. When a teacher touches a life, the lesson has no ending. Thank you.

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0: Now we bring a discussion on World Circular Economy Forum 2026, Advancing Sustainable Living. The participants are Mukul Sanwal, environmentalist, and Diksha Saxena, Akashvani correspondent.
1: The World Circular Economy Forum 2026 started at Gandhinagar today. Union Minister for Environment, Forest and Climate Change, Bhupendra Yadav, along with Chief Minister Gujarat, Bhupendra Bhai Patel, inaugurated the event. Several dignitaries from India as well as from abroad are attending the event. To discuss in detail, we are now joined by Mr. Mukul Sanwal, Senior Environmentalist. Mr. Sanwal, welcome to Akashvani News.
2: Thank you.
1: Mr. Sanwal, first and foremost, as the name of the event suggests, it's an event based on circular economy. So I would like to understand from you, what exactly is circular economy in simpler terms for our listeners?
2: You see, first of all, I would like to point out that this event is also available online. So if people want to tune in into the YouTube or otherwise, they can take part and they can listen on to what is happening there. Now, the circular economy is something that industrial nations first started using the term, because they found that a lot of the material that was used was wasted. And they realized that very soon we will run out of natural resources, because as developing countries urbanize, and if they follow the same path that developed countries had followed when they were urbanizing or when they were growing, there will not be enough material on this earth, and the waste will be huge. And it will pollute the water, which will have an impact on the flora, fauna, and also human life. So people started thinking, just as they thought, looked at industrial pollution, that how can we change this? Now, they focused, first of all, on the industrial aspect of this problem, because they were also industrialized societies. As they urbanized, they industrialized. Developing countries are urbanizing without industrializing to that extent. So there is a slight difference here. If you have a product that can be reused, you will recycle and it will benefit you. But then comes the issue of collection and sending it back to the manufacturer. And there are also products which cannot be recycled and which do not degrade in the soil. So ultimately, they realized that while you can recycle some products, there is other material which cannot be recycled, and that also has to be taken into account. For example, plastics. Now, developing countries, when they are urbanizing, are not getting into the industrial part of it, that is the recycling of steel or products like that. They are looking at it in a very different manner. For example, cement. The smoke from a cement factory is actually powder cement. If you capture it, it adds to your profit. It is actually cement going into the sky. If the coal has fly ash, like our coal, that fly ash can be used for bricks, and we are using it for bricks. So that is another example of recycling, of reuse. So when you start thinking of your growth or industrial production or consumption in this light, you come across a large number of areas where you can reuse, recycle, and reduce the use. And this is what the recycling economy is. You reduce, you reuse, and you recycle.
1: Environment Minister Bhupendra Yadav highlighted the importance of circular economy along sustainable lifestyle. So before we proceed any further in the program, let's first listen to his words.
3: Circularity must extend it beyond waste management. It calls for embedding circular economy principles into the development and maintenance of sustainable and resilient infrastructure. For India, this is an important movement because our BRICS chairship has placed circular economy alongside sustainable lifestyles.
1: Environment Minister said, he said repair before replace, reuse before discard, and recover before waste. India's circularity ethos are rooted in traditions. So when we speak about reuse before discard, recover before waste, how can this be practically implemented in our day-to-day life?
2: You see, this issue of mission life was first initiated by Prime Minister Modi in the United Nations 2018. That is nearly 8 years ago. He raised this issue. He said, we have to look at this entire process differently. I'd also mentioned to you that industrialized economies and developing countries have a very different take on the problem, because very different type of problem. Now, mission life really says that it is not so much the industrial product, which is what the developed countries or industrialized countries were facing, but that the individual and community action is what is most important. Life. The lifestyle is important. For example, we don't waste food. We buy fresh food, we use, and maybe some rots or the peel or other things are thrown away, but we do not, in a large scale, throw away food, for example. So what the Prime Minister and the Minister says, he says, look, in our culture, there has been this tradition of frugality, of no waste, and simple living. The ideal in our country has been, if you take Gandhiji, you take even Ramcharitmanas, that is supposed to be the ideal for us, or other philosopher kings in the past, Ashok, Kabir, listen to their dohas, you will get the idea that frugality was part of our civilization. And similarly, our lifestyle was very simple. Now, today in urban society, things are changing. And that is why the Prime Minister and Mr. Bhupen Yadav are making the point that the change must come from the lifestyle, because consumption is more important than production. For the West, production is more important. They are industrialized societies. If they want to change, they will change the production pattern. We are still urbanizing. We are not industrialized to that extent. We have an ancient tradition of frugality. So the point that the Prime Minister and Mr. Bhupen Yadav are making, and they have made this consistently in international meetings, that our consumption patterns have to change. Mission life becomes important, that we must maintain this pattern and not change it and follow the Western pattern, because it is not good for us, not good for humanity.
1: Mr. Sanwal, coming back to a shift which we as a country have noticed, India has shifted towards a circular economy through regulatory reforms and digital compliance systems, which include strengthened sector-specific waste management rules and introduction of extended producer responsibility. Could you also explain to us what exactly is EPR or extended producer responsibility?
2: You must see this in a broader context. You talked of the event taking place in Gujarat. The organization of the program is in four parts: people, business, governance, growth. So the point that you are making is, and the question that is being put is, that all these aspects are important. It is not that only business will deal with it in the way they manufacture things, or people will deal with this problem in the way they consume. There is a linkage from across all of society and the economy. So the point that is being made is that because you produce something which may not be recycled, which may create an environmental problem, which may create a health problem, it is not biodegradable. So it should be your responsibility not just to sell the product, but the packaging, other aspects of it that cannot be recycled or reused, you should have a system to bring it back with you. So the point that has been made, and it is not very easy, is that when you have a distribution system of, say, selling milk pouches into the rural areas, you must also use that system to bring back the empty packages, and you take responsibility for their disposal, not have it thrown in the villages, polluting the ponds, or left somewhere to create, choke the drains, or create this mountain of waste. But it is not very easy, because the business is tuned to making money, and it has a cost. And that is part of the, that is the central part of the idea of the event in Gandhinagar, people, business, governance, growth, that they will be discussing how to make this part of the system of manufacture, of selling, of buying, and linking up environment with it. A good example is the soft drink bottles. They already have a system of bringing back the bottle and reusing it, cleaning it and reusing it. But that is because it is easy to transport, it is a big product, and it is part of their business plan. So the idea behind this is that the recycling, reuse should become part of the business plan, and you should see an economic advantage in it. I think it will take time. It is events like in Gandhinagar where people discuss these different aspects and make it more scalable, which is the idea of that event.
1: Also, Mr. Sanwal, moving towards recycling, we have heard of cooking oil, which is usually suggested that it should not be used after a certain number of usage. So what are the measures that can be taken with cooking oil, and how can it be recycled or reused?
2: See, this has been an old problem, cooking oil. You will recall that the expensive cooking oil is cold press, kachchi ghani. At home also, people say that do not reuse because it is harmful. If you go outside and buy, say, something that is fried, you don't know how many times it has been reused. And there's a lot of cooking oil is used. Now, earlier ghee, now it is, people are shifting to cooking oil, which has a direct impact on human health. So people are now finding ways of chemically treating this. The issue becomes that, again, that while this is an essential part of our life, it has a direct impact on human health, and it is widely used. Again, it adds to the cost, because you have to bring it back. Now, how do you bring it back? In the same bottle? It has to go back to the factory. So the idea is a very noble thought, and technically possible. They have to bring down the cost, and it will happen with scale. That's a product that is used in every household, which has direct impact on health, which is made in a machine, which is centrally distributed, we need to have a system because it has a very wide impact. So this is something that will take time. And the other point which you made in this, I think, was equally important, that you cannot pour it down the drain because then it has other consequences on flora, fauna, and again, human at all. So the key issue here is that once it becomes a policy issue, once it becomes a technical issue, then solutions will come out. You have to first identify it as a problem before you can work on solutions. And therefore, this has been a major initiative.
1: Lastly, Mr. Sanwal, I would like to have your parting comments very briefly on how can our listeners take an initiative to recycle clothes, glass and steel?
2: You see, the question is that clothes get old, used, you throw them away. Glass, buy a product, say hair oil, in a glass bottle, you throw it away. Now, in India and in other countries, developing countries, there was a time when a person could spend the entire day collecting old bottles from the waste dump and selling them, and it would at least give him a meal. Now the economic growth has come up, and that is becoming less and less, and it is going into the dump. So the question then becomes is that when we know these products are there, why don't we have some organizations who collect this in a particular area or colony and then give it to a central organization to recycle? You can recycle clothes. They will not have the same finish, but they can be reused. The issue here is not the economics of it as so much as the collection of it and the system to collect and take it to a central position. Let me part with an example of milk. The milk revolution really started by people collecting milk from each individual gwala, dispersed area, collecting it, ensuring the quality, giving him the money based on the quality and quantity. Something similar will need to be needed for this. Maybe it can be linked with some other distribution channel or collection channel. But again, once we identify the problem, the economic system is such, the commercial system, the regulatory system, once we identify a problem, we can find solutions, but we have to identify the problem first. And I think that is the lesson that we get from the Mr. Bhupen and the others' statements and policies, that we have identified certain problems, and then we will work for solutions together with business and society.
1: Mr. Sanwal, thank you so much for taking out your time and giving us such deep insights on the subject today. Thank you for joining us on Spotlight tonight.
2: Thank you.
0: 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The participants were Mukul Sanwal, environmentalist, and Diksha Saxena, Akashvani correspondent.
4: బామ వంటకాలు సంప్రదాయ వంటలు వంటింటి చిట్కాలు బ్యూటీ టిప్స్ లేడీస్ క్లబ్ ఆడవాళ్ళ ప్రపంచం వీటన్నిటి సమాహారం మహిళలు మహారాణులు
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Welcome to Employment News, your ultimate gateway to career success. I'm Lucy Gabriel, and I'm here to guide you through the latest job vacancies across various sectors and government recruitment updates to help you navigate the competitive job market. We begin with State Bank of India invites online applications from eligible Indian citizens for two posts of trade finance officer on a regular basis under its specialist trade cadre recruitment. There is one post of trade finance officer BG JNGS 1, that is the junior management grade scale, with a minimum of 1 year's post-qualification experience in trade finance processing and operations, and one post of trade finance officer BG in middle management grade scale 2, requiring a minimum of 3 years relevant experience. Candidates must be graduates from a recognized university or institution and possess IBF certification in forex operations. The age limit is 30 years for JMGS1 and 32 years for MMGS2 as on 31st July 2026. The application window is open till 19th September 2026. The application fee is ₹750 for general, OBC and EWS candidates, while SC, ST, PWBD candidates are exempted. For details and online applications, kindly visit the SBI Careers current openings website at www.sbi.bank.

0: www.ifr.in. The consultant marketing and retail operations positions upper age limit is 45 years, while the consultant IT position is 65 years. The special advisor will receive professional remuneration commensurate with qualifications, experience and scope of the project with a preferred age limit of 65 years. Applicants must possess the prescribed qualifications and relevant professional experience. The special advisor position requires at least 20 years of post-qualification experience, including 10 years in a senior managerial position. The last date for receipt of applications is 25th September 2026 by 6 p.m. Details of the job profiles, application format and terms and conditions available on the website, that is at www.cottageemporium.in. ICAR, Indian Agricultural Research Institute, the Division of Fruits and Horticulture Technology, ICAR, IARI New Delhi, invites candidates for a walk-in interview for one junior research fellow, senior research fellow and two field assistant positions under the DBT-funded project. The positions are purely contractual. Candidates fulfilling the essential qualifications may attend the walk-in interview on 28 September 2026. Detailed information is available on the website, that is at www.iari.res.in. The Institute for Stem Cell Science and Regenerative Medicine, an autonomous institute under the Biotechnology Research and Innovation Council, Department of Biotechnology, Ministry of Science and Technology, Government of India, invites online applications for 14 technical and administrative cadre positions on direct recruitment basis in Bengaluru. The vacancies include Senior Technical Officer, Technical Assistant, Instrumentation, Lab Support, HVAC and Civil, and Management Assistant and junior management assistant positions carrying various pay levels from level 6 to level 9. Candidates should refer to the complete advertisement, eligibility criteria, application procedure and subsequent core agenda on the website. The last date for receipt of online applications is 25th September 2026. For details, do refer to www.instem.res.in. The Paradeep Port Authority, PPA, invites applications from Indian nationals for two posts of Deputy Chief Medical Officer Specialist to direct recruitment with one post each in medicine and surgery. The post carries a pay scale of 60,000 to 1,80,000 and has an upper age limit of 42 years as on 1st August 2026. Applications in the prescribed format along with self-attested supporting documents and photographs should reach the Secretary, Paradeep Port Authority, District Jagatsinghpur, Odisha 754142 by registered post on or before 16th September 2026. Government employees should apply through proper channel and produce an NOC at the time of the interview. Selection will be made as per the prescribed selection criteria. For details, do refer to the website, that is at www.paradeepport.gov.in. Indian Space Research Organization, ISRO, Department of Space, Government of India, has invited online applications from meritorious graduates for scientists, engineer SC post in electronics, mechanical and computer science at ISRO centers, units and the Physical Research Laboratory, PRL. Total of 175 vacancies available across the six post codes. The maximum age limit is 28 years as on 16 September 2026 with applicable relaxations for eligible categories. Selected candidates will be appointed in level 10 as per the 7 CPC along with admissible allowances and benefits. The application fee is 250 rupees and 750 rupees is the processing fee, subject to the refund provisions specified in the notification. The last date for online registration is 16th September 2026. Interested candidates can apply and obtain further details through the official ISRO website. For details, do refer to www.isro.gov.in. And now we have the employment news in Hindi.
1: आकाशवाणी के समाचार सेवा प्रभाग से प्रस्तुत है रोजगार समाचार। नमस्कार, रोजगार समाचार के आज के अंक में मैं हूं मुनीश शर्मा। आइए जानकारी लेते हैं किन रिक्तियों के लिए आप आवेदन कर सकते हैं। सैनिक स्कूल 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

0: Now we bring you a discussion on World Circular Economy Forum 2026, Advancing Sustainable Living. The participants are Mukul Sanwal, environmentalist, and Diksha Saxena, Akashvani correspondent.
1: The World Circular Economy Forum 2026 started at Gandhinagar today. Union Minister for Environment, Forest and Climate Change, Bhupendra Yadav, along with Chief Minister Gujarat, Bhupendra Bhai Patel, inaugurated the event. Several dignitaries from India as well as from abroad are attending the event. To discuss in detail, we are now joined by Mr. Mukul Sanwal, Senior Environmentalist. Mr. Sanwal, welcome to Akashvani.
2: Thank you.
1: Mr. Sanwal, first and foremost, as the name of the event suggests, it's an event based on circular economy. So I would like to understand from you, what exactly is circular economy in simpler terms for our listeners?
2: You see, first of all, I would like to point out that this event is also available online. So if people want to tune in into the YouTube or otherwise, they can take part and they can listen on to what is happening there. Now, the circular economy is something that industrial nations first started using the term, because they found that a lot of the material that was used was wasted. And they realized that very soon we will run out of natural resources, because as developing countries urbanize, and if they follow the same path that developed countries had followed when they were urbanizing or when they were growing, there will not be enough material on this earth, and the waste will be huge, and it will pollute the water, which will have an impact on the flora, fauna, and also human life. So people started thinking, just as they thought, looked at industrial pollution, that how can we change this? Now, they focused, first of all, on the industrial aspect of this problem, because they were also industrialized societies. As they urbanized, they industrialized. Developing countries are urbanizing without industrializing to that extent. So there is a slight difference here. If you have a product that can be reused, you will recycle and it will benefit you. But then comes the issue of collection and sending it back to the manufacturer. And there are also products which cannot be recycled and which do not degrade in the soil. So ultimately, they realized that while you can recycle some products, there is other material which cannot be recycled, and that also has to be taken into account. For example, plastics. Now, developing countries, when they are urbanizing, are not getting into the industrial part of it, that is the recycling of steel or products like that. They are looking at it in a very different manner. For example, cement. The smoke from a cement factory is actually powder cement. If you capture it, it adds to your profit. It is actually cement going into the sky. If the coal has fly ash, like our coal, that fly ash can be used for bricks, and we are using it for bricks. So that is another example of recycling, of reuse. So when you start thinking of your growth or industrial production or consumption in this light, you come across a large number of areas where you can reuse, recycle, and reduce the use. And this is what the recycling economy is. You reduce, you reuse, and you recycle.
1: Environment Minister Bhupendra Yadav highlighted the importance of circular economy along sustainable lifestyle. So before we proceed any further in the program, let's first listen to his words.
3: Circularity must extend it beyond waste management. It calls for embedding circular economy principles into the development and maintenance of sustainable and resilient infrastructure. For India, this is an important moment because our BRICS chairship has placed circular economy alongside sustainable lifestyles.
1: Environment Minister said, he said repair before replace, reuse before discard, and recover before waste. India's circularity ethos are rooted in traditions. So when we speak about reuse before discard, recover before waste, how can this be practically implemented in our day-to-day life?
2: You see, this issue of mission life was first initiated by Prime Minister Modi in the United Nations 2018. That is nearly 8 years ago. He raised this issue. He said, we have to look at this entire process differently. I'd also mentioned to you that industrialized economies and developing countries have a very different take on the problem, because very different type of problem. Now, mission life really says that it is not so much the industrial product, which is what the developed countries or industrialized countries were facing, but that the individual and community action is what is most important. Life. The lifestyle is important. For example, we don't waste food. We buy fresh food, we use, and maybe some rods or the peel or other things are thrown away. But we do not, in a large scale, throw away food, for example. So what the Prime Minister and the Minister says, he says, look, in our culture, there has been this tradition of frugality, of no waste, and simple living. The ideal in our country has been, if you take Gandhiji, you take even Ramcharitmanas, that is supposed to be the ideal for us, or other philosopher kings in the past, Ashok, Kabir, listen to their dohas, you will get the idea that frugality was part of our civilization. And similarly, our lifestyle was very simple. Now, today in urban society, things are changing. And that is why the Prime Minister and Mr. Bhupen Yadav are making the point that the change must come from the lifestyle, because consumption is more important than production. For the West, production is more important. They are industrialized societies. If they want to change, they will change the production pattern. We are still urbanizing. We are not industrialized to that extent. We have an ancient tradition of frugality. So the point that the Prime Minister and Mr. Bhupen Yadav are making, and they have made this consistently in international meetings, that our consumption patterns have to change. Mission life becomes important, that we must maintain this pattern and not change it and follow the Western pattern, because it is not good for us, not good for humanity.
1: Mr. Sanwal, coming back to a shift which we as a country have noticed, India has shifted towards a circular economy through regulatory reforms and digital compliance systems, which include strengthened sector-specific waste management rules and introduction of extended producer responsibility. Could you also explain to us what exactly is EPR, or extended producer responsibility?
2: You must see this in a broader context. You talked of the event taking place in Gujarat. The organization of the program is in four parts: people, business, governance, growth. So the point that you are making is, and the question that is being put is, that all these aspects are important. It is not that only business will deal with it in the way they manufacture things, or people will deal with this problem in the way they consume. There is a linkage from across all of society and the economy. So the point that is being made is that because you produce something which may not be recycled, which may create an environmental problem, which may create a health problem, it is not biodegradable. So it should be your responsibility not just to sell the product, but the packaging, other aspects of it that cannot be recycled or reused, you should have a system to bring it back with you. So the point that has been made, and it is not very easy, is that when you have a distribution system of, say, selling milk pouches into the rural areas, you must also use that system to bring back the empty packages, and you take responsibility for their disposal, not have it thrown in the villages, polluting the ponds, or left somewhere to create, choke the drains, or create this mountain of waste. But it is not very easy, because the business is tuned to making money, and it has a cost. And that is part of the, that is the central part of the idea of the event in Gandhinagar: people, business, governance, growth, that they will be discussing how to make this part of the system of manufacture, of selling, of buying, and linking up environment with it. A good example is the soft drink bottles. They already have a system of bringing back the bottle and reusing it, cleaning it and reusing it. But that is because it is easy to transport, it is a big product, and it is part of their business plan. So the idea behind this is that the recycling, reuse should become part of the business plan, and you should see an economic advantage in it. I think it will take time. It is events like in Gandhinagar where people discuss these different aspects and make it more scalable, which is the idea of that event.
1: Also, Mr. Sanwal, moving towards recycling, we have heard of cooking oil, which is usually suggested that it should not be used after a certain number of usage. So what are the measures that can be taken with cooking oil, and how can it be recycled or reused?
2: See, this has been an old problem, cooking oil. You will recall that the expensive cooking oil is cold press, kachchi ghani. At home also, people say that do not reuse because it is harmful. If you go outside and buy, say, something that is fried, you don't know how many times it has been reused. And there's a lot of cooking oil is used. Now, earlier ghee, now this is, people are shifting to cooking oil, which has a direct impact on human health. So people are now finding ways of chemically treating this. The issue becomes that, again, that while this is an essential part of our life, it has a direct impact on human health, and it is widely used. Again, it adds to the cost, because you have to bring it back. Now, how do you bring it back? In the same bottle? It has to go back to the factory. So the idea is a very noble thought, and technically possible. They have to bring down the cost, and it will happen with scale. That's a product that is used in every household, which has direct impact on health, which is made in a machine, by machine, which is centrally distributed, we need to have a system because it has a very wide impact. So this is something that will take time. And the other point which you made in this, I think, was equally important, that you cannot pour it down the drain because then it has other consequences on flora, fauna, and again, human at all. So the key issue here is that once it becomes a policy issue, once it becomes a technical issue, then solutions will come out. You have to first identify it as a problem before you can work on solutions. And therefore, this has been a major initiative.
1: Lastly, Mr. Sanwal, I would like to have your parting comments very briefly on how can our listeners take an initiative to recycle clothes, glass and steel.
2: You see, the question is that clothes get old, used, you throw them away. Glass, buy a product, say hair oil, in a glass bottle, you throw it away. Now, in India and in other countries, developing countries, there was a time when a person could spend the entire day collecting old bottles from the waste dump and selling them, and it would at least give him a meal. Now the economic growth has come up, and that is becoming less and less, and it is going into the dump. So the question then becomes is that when we know these products are there, why don't we have some organizations who collect this in a particular area or colony and then give it to a central organization to recycle? You can recycle clothes. They will not have the same finish, but they can be reused. The issue here is not the economics of it as so much as the collection of it and the system to collect and take it to a central position. Let me part with an example of milk. The milk revolution really started by people collecting milk from each individual gwala, dispersed area, collecting it, ensuring the quality, giving him the money based on the quality and quantity. Something similar will need to be needed for this. Maybe it can be linked with some other distribution channel or collection channel. But again, once we identify the problem, the economic system is such, the commercial system, the regulatory system, once we identify a problem, we can find solutions. But we have to identify the problem first. And I think that is the lesson that we get from the Mr. Bhupen and the others' statements and policies, that we have identified certain problems. And then we will work for solutions together with business and society.
1: Mr. Sanwal, thank you so much for taking out your time and giving us such deep insights on the subject today. Thank you for joining us on Spotlight tonight.
2: Thank you.
0: 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The participants were Mukul Sanwal, environmentalist, and Diksha Saxena, Akashvani correspondent.
4: బామ వంటకాలు సంప్రదాయ వంటలు వంటింటి చిట్కాలు బ్యూటీ టిప్స్ లేడీస్ క్లబ్ ఆడవాళ్ళ ప్రపంచం వీటన్నిటి సమాహారం మహిళలు మహారాణులు
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0: Welcome to Employment News, your ultimate gateway to career success. I'm Lucy Gabriel, and I'm here to guide you through the latest job vacancies across various sectors and government recruitment updates to help you navigate the competitive job market. We begin with State Bank of India invites online applications from eligible Indian citizens for two posts of trade finance officer on a regular basis under its specialist trade cadre recruitment. There is one post of trade finance officer BG JMGS 1, that is a junior management grade scale, with a minimum of 1 year's post-qualification experience in trade finance possessing and operations, and one post of trade finance officer BG in middle management grade scale 2, requiring a minimum of 3 years relevant experience. Candidates must be graduates from a recognized university or institution and possess IBF certification in forex operations. The age limit is 30 years for JMGS1 and 32 years for MMGS2 as on 31st July 2026. The application window is open till 19th September 2026. The application fee is 750 rupees for general, OBC and EWS candidates, while SC, ST, PWBD candidates are exempted. For details and online applications, kindly visit the SBI Careers Current Openings website at www.sbi.bank.in. The consultant marketing and retail operations positions upper age limit is 45 years, while the consultant IT position is 65 years. The special advisor will receive professional remuneration commensurate with qualifications, experience and scope of the project with a preferred age limit of 65 years. Applicants must possess the prescribed qualifications and relevant professional experience. The special advisor position requires at least 20 years of post-qualification experience, including 10 years in a senior managerial position. The last date for receipt of applications is 25th September 2026 by 6 p.m. Details of the job profiles, application format and terms and conditions available on the website, that is at www.cottageemporium.in. ICAR, Indian Agricultural Research Institute, the Division of Fruits and Horticulture Technology, ICAR, IARI New Delhi, invites candidates for a walk-in interview for one junior research fellow, senior research fellow and two field assistant positions under the DBT-funded project. The positions are purely contractual. Candidates fulfilling the essential qualifications may attend the walk-in interview on 28 September 2026. Detailed information is available on the website, that is at www.iari.res.in. The Institute for Stem Cell Science and Regenerative Medicine, an autonomous institute under the Biotechnology Research and Innovation Council, Department of Biotechnology, Ministry of Science and Technology, Government of India, invites online applications for 14 technical and administrative cadre positions on direct recruitment basis in Bengaluru. The vacancies include Senior Technical Officer, Technical Assistant, Instrumentation, Lab Support, HVAC and Civil, and Management Assistant and junior management assistant positions carrying various pay levels from level 6 to level 9. Candidates should refer to the complete advertisement, eligibility criteria, application procedure and subsequent query gender on the website. The last date for receipt of online applications is 25th September 2026. For details, do refer to www.instem.res.in. The Paradeep Port Authority, PPA, invites applications from Indian nationals for two posts of Deputy Chief Medical Officer Specialist through direct recruitment with one post each in medicine and surgery. The post carries a pay scale of 60,000 to 1,80,000 and has an upper age limit of 42 years as on 1st August 2026. Applications in the prescribed format along with self-attested supporting documents and photographs should reach the Secretary, Paradeep Port Authority, District Jagat Singhpur, Odisha 754142 by registered post on or before 16 September 2026. Government employees should apply through proper channel and produce an NOC at the time of the interview. Selection will be made as per the prescribed selection criteria. For details, do refer to the website, that is at www.paradeepport.gov.in. Indian Space Research Organization, ISRO, Department of Space, Government of India, has invited online applications from meritorious graduates for scientists, engineer SC post in electronics, mechanical and computer science at ISRO centers, units and the Physical Research Laboratory, PRL. Total of 175 vacancies available across the 6 post codes. The maximum age limit is 28 years as on 16 September 2026 with applicable relaxations for eligible categories. Selected candidates will be appointed in level 10 as per the 7th CPC along with admissible allowances and benefits. The application fee is 250 rupees and 750 rupees is the processing fee, subject to the refund provisions specified in the notification. The last date for online registration is 16th September 2026. Interested candidates can apply and obtain further details through the official ISRO website. For details, do refer to www.isro.gov.in. And now we have the employment news in Hindi.
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2: The early years of life determine how much a child will develop mentally and how far they will progress in life. At our Anganwadis, children grow and develop with proper nutrition, plenty of love, fresh hot meals and learning through play. At the same time, under the Pradhan Mantri Matru Vandana Yojana, the eligible financial assistance is being deposited directly into mothers' bank accounts, ensuring safe motherhood. With the resolve of Hamari Anganwadi, Hamari Zimmedari, the 9th Rashtriya Poshan Maah is being celebrated from 9th September 2026 to 8th October 2026.
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A very warm welcome to all the lovely listeners of Mits Radio 90.8 FM. This is your RJ Sai Pujita, and I am really happy to have you with me today. I hope everyone is having a wonderful day and enjoying your work, your classes, your friends, and of course, your favorite music. Today, I have brought a very interesting topic for all of you, and I'm pretty sure every single person listening to me can relate to it, because it is something that has become a huge part of our daily lives. Yes, I'm talking

talking about our mobile phones. Just think for a moment, where is your phone right now? Is it in your hand, in your pocket, on your table, or maybe you are actually using your phone to listening to MITS Radio 90.8 FM. That itself is funny, right? Now imagine if I suddenly tell you, okay, from this moment, no phone for next 24 hours. No WhatsApp, no Instagram, no YouTube, no Reels, no online games, no checking notification, no scrolling before sleeping. Just imagine, could you survive one complete day without your phone? Somehow, might say yes, definitely. And some others might say, Sai Pujita, please don't even ask me that question. But honestly, this is what we are going to think about today. One day without your phone, could you survive? Before we go deeper into this topic, so wherever you are listening from, relax, enjoy the moment and turn up the volume a little bit. This is MITS Radio 90.8 FM and I am your RJ Sai Pujita. Now let's continue our conversation. Let me ask you something very honestly. How many times do you check your phone in a day? Don't calculate exactly, just think about it. Morning lechina ventane phone check chestam, right? Any message vachayi, Instagram lo emaina updates unnaya, WhatsApp lo evarena text chesara. Sometimes we have not even properly opened our eyes, but our hand is already searching for the phone. And then throughout the day we keep checking it. While having breakfast, while traveling, between classes, during free time, sometimes even while talking to our friends, and the funniest thing is sometimes we unlock our phones without even knowing why we open Instagram, scrolling for a while, close it. And after 2 minutes, we unlock it again. Then we think, wait, why did I open my phone? This has become such an automatic habit for many of us. Our phones are not just phones anymore. They are alarm clocks, cameras, music players, entertainment centers, study tools, maps, shopping assistants, assignments, doing assignments, communication devices. Sometimes even our companion when we feel bored, right? But let's travel back a little and think about life before smartphones. Imagine a time when there were no smartphones, no Instagram, no WhatsApp, no Google Maps. How did people spend their time? They talked to their families, met their friends, played outside, read books, listening to radio, visited relatives and simply sat together and talked. Imagine getting lost somewhere before Google Maps. Today we immediately take out our phone and say Google Maps, route chupinchu. But earlier, we would simply ask somebody, Anna, ee road ekkadiki velthundi? And somehow, we would reach our destination. Technology has definitely made our life easier. We can learn something within seconds, communicate with someone who far away, attend online classes, complete our work, find information, and stay connected with people. So the question is not whether phones are good or bad. The real question is, are we using our phones or our phones using our attention? That is something worth thinking about it. We are going to talk about one very interesting question. If your phone suddenly disappeared for one whole day, what would you miss first? WhatsApp, Instagram, Reel, music, or maybe someone messages? Okay, let's continue with that question. Imagine tomorrow morning you wake up and your phone is not with you. You are such under your pillow, beside your bed, inside your bag, wherever, but no phone. For next 24 hours, you cannot use it. What would you miss first? Would it be Instagram? Would it be WhatsApp? Would you miss watching Reels? Would you miss favorite playlist? Would you miss gaming? Or would you secretly miss one particularly person's message, yaar? Let's be honest. Sometimes we don't actually miss the application, we miss the people behind the notifications, right? We keep checking our phones thinking, did

their reply? Did they see my messages? Why they are online? Why they have not replied to me? And suddenly, one tiny notification can affect our mood. That's why taking a break from your phone does not necessarily mean disconnecting from the people. Sometimes it simply means giving yourself a little space from constant notifications and distractions. And now let's make the more interesting. I'm going to give a small phone challenge. If you are listening right now and you are holding your phone unnecessarily, just keep it down for a few minutes. Don't worry, I'm not asking you to throw it away. Just put it somewhere beside you and look around. What do you see? Maybe your classroom, your friends, a window, a tree, or simply the room you are sitting now, right now. Sometimes, we become so busy looking at a small screen that we forget and notice the world around us. Imagine, sitting with your best friend without phones, no scrolling, no notification, no distraction, just two people talking. What would you talk about? Your dreams? Your future? About your college memories? About your problems? Or else your funny stories? Sometimes we know someone's Instagram username better than we know what they are actually feeling. That's something to think about it, but and speaking about a real conversation and real moments and real moments, let's pause. Now let's talk about something very important, our relationships. Imagine you are sitting with your best friend, your parent, your sibling, or someone, whoever they really care about you. They are telling you something important, but you are busy looking at your phone. You say, yeah, yeah, I'm listening. But are you really listening? Sometimes we are physically present with people, but our attention is somewhere else. The person in front of us is talking, but our eyes are on the screen. We might be waiting for notification, checking messages, or scrolling through something. And sometimes we don't even realize where we are doing it. That's why putting our phone away for a little while can actually help us to reconnect with the people around us. A WhatsApp message can wait. An Instagram reel can wait. A notification can wait. But a real conversation with someone sitting in front of you is happening only once. So next time someone is talking to you, maybe try to keeping your phone away. Simply listening, sometimes the best conversation happen when there is no screen between the people. Now, I don't want today's program to sound like I'm saying phones are bad, stopping using them. Absolutely not. Phones are incredibly useful. We need them for education, work, communication, safety, navigation, environment, and so for many other things. The idea is simple: to maintain a balance, use your phone when you need it, enjoy it. When you want to buy it, when you want to do it, you can do. But don't let every free second automatically become scrolling times. Sometimes instead of opening your phone, go for a walk, talk with your friends, family, meet your friends, read a book, listen to music, play some sports, spend some time in nature, do gardening, write something, or simply sit quietly and do nothing for a few minutes like a five-star. Yes, listeners, doing nothing is also allowed. And now let's finish today's conversation with a small challenge. I am not going to ask you to suddenly give up your phone for 24 hours. Let's start small. Try a 60-minute phone reset. Just 1 hour, put your phone away and spend that hour doing something real. Talk to your parents, meet your friend, go for a walk, read something, and listen to music. Have a cup of tea, looking at the sky, and simply enjoy some quiet time. After that 1 hour, ask yourself, how did you feel? Maybe you felt bored, maybe you felt peaceful, maybe you felt restless, maybe you were actually enjoyed it. What do you feel, just now, notice it. So Mitch Radio listeners, let's come back to our original question. One day without your phone, could you survive? Maybe you could,
maybe it would be

0: difficult, but perhaps the bigger question is not whether we can live without our phones forever. It's whether we can learn to use our phone without allowing them to control our attention. Your phone is a tool. Use it, learn from it, connect to it, enjoy it, but don't forget to look up from the screen. Take pictures, but don't forget to experience the moment. Send messages, but don't forget to talk. Scroll sometimes, but don't forget to alive. Because life is not happening only inside the phone. Life is happening right in front of you. And with that beautiful thoughts, we are coming towards the end of today's program. Thank you very much for spending your valuable time with me. I hope today's conversation made you smile, think a little, and maybe inspired you to put your phone away from a few minutes today. This is your RJ Sai Pujita here on MITS Radio 90.8 FM. 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Put the phone down sometimes and look up. Keep listening, keep smiling, keep enjoying the music. And most importantly, keep living. This is RJ Sai Pujita signing off from MITS Radio 90.8 FM. 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

whether that's speaking up in a crowded room, pitching an idea, taking a step forward towards financial independence, or simply setting a boundary and pull back. Have you ever let a quiet voice inside whisper, if you are not ready, what if you fail? If you have, I want to know you aren't alone. Today we are turning down the volume on that inner critic. We aren't here to talk about surface level confidence or pretending to be someone you are not. We are going to explore what genuine deep-rooted self-confidence looks like, why it is a woman's most unshakable strength, and how to build it day by day. To build true confidence, we first have to understand where our self-doubt comes from. From a young age, women are often stubbornly conditioned to seek perfection before permission. We are taught to be polite before being honest, to keep the peace even at the expense of our own comfort, and to wait until we are 100% qualified before raising our hands. This conditioning creates myths that hold us back. So let's set the record straight today. First, confidence is not a genetic trait that you are either born with or denied. It's a muscle built through practice, effort, and Second, you do not need to feel completely confident before taking an action. In reality, action always comes first. Confidence isn't the reward that follows stepping straight towards discomfort. And finally, never let any inconvenience that a confident woman is intimidating or aggressive. Knowing your value, owning your space, and setting clear boundaries isn't aggression. It's fundamental self-respect. Building this kind of strength isn't about making one massive life overnight. It's built through deliberately daily shifts in how you treat yourself. It starts with your physical presence, simply standing tall, pulling your shoulders back, and taking deep, steady breaths signals to your nervous system that you are safe and in control, instantly lowering your stress levels. At the same time, you have to actively edit your internal narrative. The moment you catch yourself thinking, I can't handle this, reframe it into, I'm learning how to navigate this. Languages create reality. So stop speaking to yourself in a way you would never speak to a good friend. Combine that with the evidence mindset. Start tracking small wins every single day so your brain has solid proof of your capability rather than list of flaws. And lastly, protect your emotional energy surrounded yourself with the people who amplify your potential rather than those who feed your doubts. When you combine physical presence in intentional language, a focus on progress and supportive boundaries, confidence naturally becomes your baseline. Even the most accomplished women experience imposter syndrome, that lingering fear that they aren't qualified enough to be sitting at the table, or the failure will expose them. Here is the truth about the failure. It's not a reflection of your worth. Failure is simple data. It's feedback telling you that worked, what didn't, and where to adjust. When you separate your self-worth from your outcome of a single task, failure loses its power to scare you. You do not need permission to belong in a spaces you have worked hard to reach. Your skills, your unique perspective, and your presence carry immense intrinsic values. The next time self-doubt tries to take over, acknowledge that it's just taking fear. But do not handle it steering wheel. You have earned your seat and your voice deserves to be heard. When a woman steps into her power and operates from a place of a true confidence, something remarkable happens. She creates a blueprint for everyone around them. Your confidence gives other women permission to be confident too. When a mother trusts her own capability, her children grow up believing in this. When a student or a colleague speak up boldly, it encourages the silent person in a room to do the same. Building your confidence isn't a selfish act. It is an investment in your entire community. 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Whenever you are right now, sitting at the desk, commuting, working, or relaxing at home, take a brief conscious pause.

0: 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That is your baseline. 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My voice carries values. My presence is intentional. I hold the authority over my own journey. Self-confidence isn't something granted to you by anyone else. 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Thank you for spending this with me on MITS Community Radio 90.8 FM. 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

focus on preventing and reducing risk, errors, and harm that happen to patients during the provision of health care. World Patient Safety Day is on 11th official global public health campaigns marked by the World Health Organization, along with World Tuberculosis Day, World Health Day, World Malaria Day, World Immunization Day, World No Tobacco Day, etc. Now we are heading to global observation. A signature mark of the global campaign is the lighting up of prominent monuments, landmarks, and public places in the color orange in collaboration with local authorities and around the world. In 2025, Safecare for Every Newborn and Every Child, the 2025 themes comes with the slogan Patient Safety for the Start, recognizing the vulnerability of this age group to risk and harm caused by unsafe care. Thank you for listening.

0: 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This is your RJ Sai Pujita, and I am really happy to have you with me today. I hope everyone is having a wonderful day and enjoying your work, your classes, your friends, and of course, your favorite music. Today, I have brought a very interesting topic for all of you, and I'm pretty sure every single person listening to me can relate to it because it is something that has become a huge part of our daily lives. Yes, I'm talking about our mobile phones. Just think for a moment, where is your phone right now? Is it in your hand, in your pocket, on your table, or maybe you are actually using your phone to listening to Meets Radio 90.8 FM. That itself is funny, right? Now imagine if I suddenly tell you, okay, from this moment, no phone for next 24 hours. No WhatsApp, no Instagram, no YouTube, no Reels, no online games, no checking notification, no scrolling before sleeping. Just imagine. Could you survive one complete day without your phone? Some might say yes, definitely. And some others might say, Sai Pujita, please don't even ask me that question. But honestly, this is what we are going to think about today. One day without your phone, could you survive? Before we go deeper into this topic, so wherever you are listening from, relax, enjoy the moment, and turn up the volume a little bit. This is Meets Radio 90.8 FM and I am your RJ Sai Pujita. Now let's continue our conversation. Let me ask you something very honestly. How many times do you check your phone in a day? Don't calculate exactly, just think about it. Morning lechina ventane phone check chestam, right? Any messages vachayi, Instagram lo emaina updates unnaya, WhatsApp lo evaraina text chesara. Sometimes we have not even properly opened our eyes, but our hand is already searching for the phone. And then throughout the day, we keep checking it. While having breakfast, while traveling between classes, during free time, sometimes even while talking to our friends. And the funniest thing is, sometimes we unlock our phones without even knowing why we open Instagram, scrolling for a while, close it. And after 2 minutes, we unlock it again. Then we think, wait, why did I open my phone? This has become such an automatic habit for many of us. Our phones are not just phones anymore. They are alarm clocks, cameras, music players, entertainment centers, study tools, maps, shopping assistants, assignments, doing assignments, communication devices. Sometimes even our companion when we feel bored, right? But let's travel back a little and think about life before smartphones. Imagine a time when there were no smartphones, no Instagram, no WhatsApp, no Google Maps. How did people spend their time? They talked to their families, met their friends, played outside, read books, listening to radio, visited relatives, and simply sat together and talked. Imagine getting lost somewhere before Google Maps? Today, we immediately take out our phone and say, Google Maps, route chupinchu. But earlier, we would simply ask somebody, Anna, ee road ekkadiki velthundi? And somehow, we would reach our destination. Technology has definitely made our life easier. We can learn something within seconds, communicate with someone who far away, attend online classes, complete our work, find information and stay connected with people. So the question is not whether phones are good or bad. The real question is, are we using our phones or are phones using our attention? That is something worth thinking about it. We are going to talk about one very interesting question. If your phone suddenly disappeared for one whole day, what would you miss first? WhatsApp? Instagram, Reel, music, or maybe someone messages? Okay, let's continue with దట్ క్వశ్చన్, ఇమాజిన్ టుమారో మార్నింగ్ యూ వేకప్ అండ్ యువర్ ఫోన్ ఈజ్ నాట్ విత్ యూ. యు ఆర్ సచ్ అండర్ యువర్ పిల్లో, బిసైడ్ యువర్ బెడ్, ఇన్సైడ్ యువర్ బ్యాగ్, వేర్ ఎవర్, బట్ నో ఫోన్. ఫర్ నెక్స్ట్ 24 అవర్స్ యూ కెనాట్ యూజ్ ఇట్. వాట్ వుడ్ యూ మిస్ ఫస్ట్? 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Sometimes it simply means giving yourself a little space from constant notifications and distractions. And now let's make the more interesting. I'm going to give a small phone challenge. If you are listening right now and you are holding your phone unnecessarily, just keep it down for a few minutes. Don't worry, I'm not asking you to throw it away. Just put it somewhere beside you and look around. What do you see? Maybe your classroom, your friends, a window, a tree, or simply the room you are sitting now, right now. Sometimes we become so busy looking at a small screen that we forget and notice the world around us. Imagine sitting with your best friend without phones, no scrolling, no notification, no distraction, just two people talking. What would you talk about? Your dreams, your future, about your college memories, about your problems, or else your funny stories. Sometimes we know someone's Instagram username better than we know what they are actually feeling. That's something to think about it, but I'm speaking about a real conversation and real moments and real moments. Let's pause. Now let's talk about something very important, our relationships. Imagine you are sitting with your best friend, your parent, your sibling, or someone, whoever they really care about you. They are telling you something important, but you are busy looking at your phone. You say, yeah, yeah, I'm listening. But are you really listening? Sometimes we are physically present with people, but our attention is somewhere else. The person in front of us is talking, but our eyes are on the screen. We might be waiting for notification, checking messages, or scrolling through something. And sometimes we don't even realize where we are doing it. That's why putting our phone away for a little while can actually help us to reconnect with the people around us. A WhatsApp message can wait. An Instagram reel can wait. A notification can wait. But a real conversation with someone sitting in front of you is happening only once. So next time someone is talking to you, maybe try to keeping your phone away, simply listening. Sometimes the best conversation happen when there is no screen between the people. Now I don't want to today's program to sound like I'm saying phones are bad, stopping using them. Absolutely not. Phones are incredibly useful. We need them for education, work, communication, safety, navigation, environment, and so for many other things. The idea is simple: to maintain a balance, use your phone when you need it, enjoy it. When you want to buy it, when you want to do it, you can do. But don't let every free second automatically become scrolling times. Sometimes instead of opening your phone, go for a walk, talk with your friends, family, meet your friends, read a book, listen to music, play some sports, spend some time in nature, do gardening, write something, or simply sit quietly and do nothing for a few minutes like a five-star. Yes, listeners, doing nothing is also allowed. And now let's finish today's conversation with a small challenge. I am not going to ask you to suddenly give up your phone for 24 hours. Let's start small. Try a 60-minute phone reset. జస్ట్ 1 hour, పుట్ యువర్ ఫోన్ అవే అండ్ స్పెండ్ దట్ అవర్ డూయింగ్ సంథింగ్ రియల్, టాక్ టు యువర్ పేరెంట్స్, మీట్ యువర్ ఫ్రెండ్, గో ఫర్ వాక్, రీడ్ సంథింగ్ అండ్ లిసన్ టు 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I hope today's conversation made you a smile, think a little, and maybe inspired you to put your phone away from a few minutes today. 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

0: 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I'm your host, RJ Pooja, and today we are spending this opening up a conversation that touches every single one of us. Self-confidence, a woman's greatest strength. Let's start with a simple question. Have you ever stood on the edge of an opportunity? Whether that's speaking up in a crowded room, pitching an idea, taking a step forward towards financial independence, or simply setting a boundary and pull back. Have you ever let a quiet voice inside whisper, if you are not ready, what if you fail? If you have, I want to know you aren't alone. Today we are turning down the volume on that inner critic. We aren't here to talk about surface level confidence or pretending to be someone you are not. We are going to explore what genuine deep-rooted self-confidence looks like, why it is a woman's most unshakable strength, and how to build it day by day. To build true confidence, we first have to understand where our self-doubt comes from. From a young age, women are often stubbornly conditioned to seek perfection before permission. We are taught to be polite before being honest, to keep the peace even at the expense of our own comfort, and to wait until we are 100% qualified before raising our hands. This conditioning creates myths that hold us back. So let's set the record straight today. First, confidence is not a genetic trait that you are either born with or denied. It's a muscle built through practice, effort, and Second, you do not need to feel completely confident before taking an action. In reality, action always comes first. Confidence isn't it's the reward that follows stepping straight towards discomfort. And finally, never let any inconvenience that a confident woman is intimidating or aggressive. Knowing your value, owning your space, and setting clear boundaries isn't aggression. It's fundamental self-respect. Building this kind of strength isn't about making one massive life overnight. It's built through deliberately daily shifts in how you treat yourself. It starts with your physical presence, simply standing tall, pulling your shoulders back, and taking deep, steady breaths signals to your nervous system that you are safe and in control, instantly lowering your stress levels. At the same time, you have to actively edit your internal narrative. The moment you catch yourself thinking, I can't handle this, reframe it into, I'm learning how to navigate this. Languages create reality. So stop speaking to yourself in a way you would never speak to a good friend. Combine that with the evidence mindset. Start tracking small wins every single day so your brain has solid proof of your capability rather than list of flaws. And lastly, protect your emotional energy surrounded yourself with the people who amplify your potential rather than those who feed your doubts. When you combine physical presence in intentional language, a focus on progress and supportive boundaries, confidence naturally becomes your baseline. Even the most accomplished women experience imposter syndrome, that lingering fear that they aren't qualified enough to be sitting at the table, or the failure will expose them. Here is the truth about the failure. It's not a reflection of your worth. Failure is simple data. It's feedback telling you that worked, what didn't, and where to adjust. When you separate your self-worth from your outcome of a single task, failure loses its power to scare you. You do not need permission to belong in a spaces you have worked hard to reach. Your skills, your unique perspective, and your presence carry immense intrinsic values. The next time self-doubt tries to take over, acknowledge that it's just taking fear. But do not handle it steering wheel. You have earned your seat and your voice deserves to be heard. When a woman steps into her power and operates from a place of a true confidence, something remarkable happens. She creates a blueprint for everyone around them. Your confidence gives other women permission to be confident too. When a mother trusts her own capability, her children grow up believing in this. When a student or a colleague speaks up boldly, it encourages the silent person in a room to do the same. Building your confidence isn't selfish act. It is an investment in your entire community. 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Whenever you are right now, sitting at the desk, commuting, working or relaxing at home, take a brief conscious pause. 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Feel the steady, quiet rhythm. That is your baseline. It is living proof of your strength, your history and your limitless potential. Repeat these three statements to yourself. My voice carries values. My presence is intentional. I hold the authority over my own journey. Self-confidence isn't something granted to you by anyone else. It is a quiet daily promise to stand by yourself no matter what happens. Thank you for spending this with me on MITS Community Radio 90.8 FM. 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
1: 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Make a realistic revision schedule. This is the most important thing that you need to know. Every person have their own way of learning and you should have that belief in you that you're going to do this. A revision schedule is the most important thing. Work out how much you have to do it and then you should take time to schedule everything that you are messing around. So aim to do a few hours of revision every day and mix up your subjects so you don't not get bored. Find a revision style that suits you. As I said, there's a different types of people with different mentalities in this world. So studying alone in a quiet room suits some people, but not everyone likes working in silence. Try playing music quietly in the background or revising with friends, but do not let them distract you. Consume your notes to make them more personal. Experiment with color coding, note on postcards, diagrams, or whatever help you learn your topics. Make sure you understand everything that you are practicing the way of your learning. If you come across something you do not understand, try to find a new source of information that will help you understand it. Just memorizing it will not help you in your exam. Do not be afraid to ask your teacher or a friend for help if you need it. And the best option is to look at past exam papers, which will help you out to estimate the question paper and the level of it. Take regular short breaks. That is the most important thing. The Pomodoro technique is the best thing that everyone would try. If you study for 30 minutes, then take a break for 5 minutes. That would boost your body and help your body to adapt yourself to learn. Take regular short breaks. It's very important. And by the way, rewarding yourself, don't forget to do that. Rewarding make your body feel happy and excited to learn something new. Do something physical that may play an important role. If you study for hours, you need a break. That should be a physical break. You should go for a walk or do some stretching. Exercise is a good source that you can physically help your body. Ask for help. If you're feeling stressed, it's important to talk with someone that you trust, such as family members, teachers, or a friend. Lots of people find exams difficult to deal with, so do not be embarrassed to ask for support. I know you are ready for your exam right now. There's a fear in every single student going into the exam hall and thinking about the exam paper, and I know it's hard to handle. So let me give you a tip that you can handle exam days. Be prepared, right? Start the day with a good breakfast that is light. Don't take heavy food like fats. It's good to take idli, by the way. And give yourself plenty of time to get to the exam hall. And you go settle down on your place, in your place, and just breathe in. If you're feeling overwhelmed, breathe in through your nose 4 counts, hold it for 2 counts. And breathe out for 7 counts. Repeating this can feel you calm. and the question paper comes. Read the question paper carefully. That is the most important thing. I know the students are

0: 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Today my topic is Counsel and Rehabilitation and Survival. Today we are talking about SAVE, Counsel, Rehabilitation and Survival, which are very important for students and our community. Saving does not only mean saving money or time. It also means saving people by supporting them when they feel stressed, sad or confused. Many colleges students faced pressure for exams, family expectations, relationship and career worries. Sometimes they look normal outside but they feel disturbed inside. In such situations, a small action like asking "Are you okay?" or simply listening without judging can make a big difference. Saving someone can start with kindness and understanding. Counseling is the next important step. Counseling means talking to a trained person who helped us understand our problems clearly and final situation. It is not a sign of weakness. It is sign of courage. Just like we visit a doctor when we have physical pain, we can speak to a counselor when we mind feels heavy or stressed. Talking reduces tensions and gives clarity. Rehabilitation means giving a person a second chance when they grow through different situations like addiction, emotion, breakdown, or serious stress. 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